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1: We are Boston's number one for throwbacks and today's best hip hop, baby. I'm not
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I want a purse. I want a house for my mom. 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
9: I don't understand why. 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And it's better for me to...

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Of course, you've heard of me and you've heard of Melissa and Leroy. 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

0: 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Boss is number one for throwbacks in today's best hip hop. Make sure you are up tomorrow morning with the Get Up Crew. That second date update kicks off at 16.
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I'll be back tomorrow, but make sure you're up with the Get Up Crew. 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
0: 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Nobody.
5: Yeah. 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

It's like I'm 17 again, peach fuzz on my face. 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Time keeps slipping away. 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
0: 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Nobody.
3: Yeah. Let's take them back.

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0: Get Up Crew. It's Ramiro, Melissa, and Leroy. Get up. Wake up. You're going to laugh. You're going to be entertained. You're going to smile. We guarantee that. If you don't believe me, just stay. Watch. We'll also give you tickets for G-Eazy and Logic later on this morning. And now you're getting a second date update on the we're going to start off the morning with you laughing at somebody else's. You and your moral high ground. You're about to laugh at someone else's misfortune. What do you think about that? 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
0: Amelia, talk to us.
3: Hey, how's it going? And I happened to go outside a couple times when my trash guy was coming to get my trash. Mm-hmm. And I noticed he was kind of hot, and we started talking.
4: Time
0: out. Are you sure he's hot? Did he smell good, too?
3: Oh, God. I mean, at that point, like, the combination of the sweat and the testosterone was probably just enough to get me going, you know?
0: Okay, so what happened?
3: We started, like, talking, and he liked me, too. So when things started opening back up, we went on a couple dates and we hung out, and he was super cool. I really liked him, and we were like texting every day, and he was calling me, and then all of a sudden he ghosted me. So I just want to know why, you know.
0: So why don't you just try going out there when Mr. Sexy is grabbing your crap and throwing it in the trunk and asking him?
3: I did that, and he like did not want to talk to me. He was very obviously like trying not to look at me or make eye contact.
0: Really?
5: Yeah.
0: Wow. Okay. I would almost have him rather transfer to a different route than that. Okay. Well, you know what? Do you think you did anything?
3: No. I thought we were getting along really well, and there's a lot of sexual. We haven't even had sex yet. Oh. And I was like looking forward to that.
0: Yes.
3: So I don't know. Maybe he has a small dick or something. I don't know.
0: Yeah. Okay.
4: Always a possibility.
0: Okay. So do you want us to ask him that when we call him?
3: Sure. Why not?
0: All right. Cool. Hey, as long as I have your permission. Okay. Hang on. Okay. We'll call him next.
3: Okay.
0: Second date update on the 10th.
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2: All right, ladies and gentlemen, if you're just joining us, we just spoke to a lovely lady by the name of Amelia who told us that one day looked out and saw her trash man and was like, oh my God, I never noticed how sexy this guy was and how great he smells.
3: Okay.
2: So they actually went out a couple times and she said that all of a sudden he kind of blew her off. And the weird thing is she's seen him since doing her trash.
3: Right, but he's been weird.
2: Yeah. He's like, listen, I really got to go to 97. That trash can't wait. I got to go. So anyway, we're going to call him up. His name is Ray. And Amelia, you still there?
4: Yes.
2: Okay, and Amelia said maybe, because she was looking forward to the sex with Ray, maybe he realized that he's not man enough to please her. And that's what it is. That's what you call a stretch. Okay, stay quiet, Amelia.
5: Hello?
2: Hi, is this Ray?
5: Yeah, who's this?
2: Excellent. Ray, my name's Romero. I'm here with Pebbles and Melissa. And I can explain to you why we're calling. We actually got your phone number from somebody who wanted us to reach out to you.
5: Yo, I don't owe anybody any money, so I don't know who the f*** gave me my number.
2: No, right? It's not. You don't know. You don't owe anybody. It's actually a good thing.
3: No money.
2: Yeah, it's not a money thing. We got your phone number from a young lady who you know. I'm going to tell you her name. But she would love to go out on a date with you. And the reason that we're reaching out to you is because if you say yes to going out on a date with her, we'll set up any type of date that you want. And we'll cater it. And you guys could Zoom or you could do it at one of your houses or you could do something outside somewhere or you can go to a restaurant. Whatever it is, whatever you choose. And whenever you choose, if you can only do a certain day and time, we'll set the whole thing up, pay for it, just so you and this lady can get to know each other better. And like I said, I'll tell you her name. How about that? How about we just start with me telling you her name?
5: Yeah, go ahead.
2: Okay, so her name is Amelia. And you already... you know who I'm talking about?
5: Okay. Yeah, you know what? Thanks, but no thanks. I'm good.
2: Wait, hold on. So I'd like to know why, because we spoke to her and she said that she felt as if you two had a really good connection and you went out a couple times and everything was great. And then all of a sudden, out of nowhere, you've been kind of blowing her off.
5: Yeah, you know, I don't know. She was nice and all, but I don't know. I don't think we're a match.
2: You don't think you're a match?
5: No, she's I don't want to, you know, put her on blast like this on the radio, so.
2: No, well, can you just tell us and we'll tell her, because she literally said that, I don't remember if she told me I could say this to you, but she did say she was looking forward to having sex with you.
5: Yeah, I mean, I'm sure she's looking forward to sex, all right?
2: She loves the way you smell when you're working. I mean, how many people can say that about a guy who does trash for a living?
5: Yeah, I don't know what this girl is into, but I'm honestly not surprised by that at this point. All right, so I know I probably shouldn't be doing this, but I'm a trash guy, right? So
2: yeah.
5: I see what she throws out, and I probably shouldn't be looking into it, but like this one day I saw just a shit ton of vodka bottles, and then later a few days later I found an insane number of like used condom boxes.
2: Jesus.
5: So what? Like, I don't know if she's like having orgies or something. I don't know. She's clearly doing a lot of stuff with a lot of people.
6: Do you know if she does she say she lived alone?
5: Yeah, she does. So it's clearly just her.
6: Okay.
5: I mean her and she's a just, bunch of other people coming over, but
2: and she's just going through condom boxes?
5: Like 20 a week.
2: I mean, on the bright side, what? At least she's practicing safe sex with someone who's not. Well, you know what? How about this? She's actually on the phone right now. Amelia, she heard what you said. Maybe she could defend herself. Hey, Amelia.
4: Holy fuck. Do you think I'm drinking and having orgies? Are you kidding me? I could be making hand sanitizer and using the condoms for a craft. Why do you assume those are the first two things? Maybe that's what you want to do.
3: Hand
5: okay,
3: sanitizer
5: yeah.
3: with what?
5: Making a craft condom thing? Yeah, that should be my first guess.
4: What? They have lots of uses. What? It doesn't matter. You shouldn't guess at all. Why don't you ask me?
5: I mean, it's just so awkward. And, like,
4: what
5: clearly you're having a lot
4: you
5: of fun.
4: Do not want to have
5: people.
4: Sex?
5: I didn't want to, like,
4: sex with me?
5: Cry.
4: You have a small dick or something?
2: Wait, what? Wow. Amelia, hold on a second. Okay. Amelia, wow, you're really angry. So, is that what you're doing? You're making hand sanitizer and using condoms for crafts?
4: Well, no, but why would you assume that?
2: So, are you just getting drunk and having sex with a bunch of guys?
4: Why does does it matter? Why are you looking at my trash? That's a huge violation of privacy.
5: Yo, because I'm your trash guy. That's what we do. We take your trash, we throw it out. I wasn't digging through it, all right? I just saw a lot of shit spilled out, and half of it was condom boxes.
4: There's no shit spilling out, okay? You were digging through it. Just admit that.
5: Oh,
4: you
5: please.
4: Have to look.
5: Yeah, I don't have anything better.
4: That's a violation of privacy.
7: It's kind of hard to not see hundreds of condoms, though.
2: Yeah.
5: Yeah, all that was in the bag was vodka bottles and condom boxes and, like, a handful of, like, Burger King bags, all right? So, like, how could I not? How could I not notice that shit?
4: Either way, that's a, like, why wouldn't you come talk to me and ask me about it, okay? There's a logical explanation for it. I'm not just having orgies and getting
5: drunk
4: all the time.
5: So what is
7: we
5: that
7: haven't
5: like?
7: Heard
5: what
7: the explanation yet.
4: I was just, you know, using the vodka bottle to masturbate. I was lonely. I had to put the condoms onto the vodka bottle. I mean, like,
7: wait,
4: what do you
7: want
4: to masturbate with? You don't have anything...
2: Oh, that makes...
4: You masturbate, I'm sure you, like, you know, jerk that little dick off with your fingers.
7: This is a joke.
2: No,
7: right?
2: That sounds like a perfectly good explanation.
5: Yo, that's supposed to make me feel better? You getting trashed and then jamming a vodka bottle up there with putting a condom on it?
4: Yeah, masturbation. It's natural.
5: Cheap.
4: It's normal.
5: Okay. Yeah, you know what? Yes, again, like I said, thanks, but no thanks.
4: Well, I don't have to do that anymore. I don't need the vodka bottles anymore. I finally got my sex toys in. So, and you know, I'm sure you'll notice that, though, when you take out my trash.
5: Well, okay. Well, good for you.
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2: All right, they're close, and apparently, which is what you want to be with your significant other, no? All right, anyway, apparently they're a little too close for his liking. And you're probably going to agree with them when you hear the Second Date Update on the 10s that we have for you at 7:10 right here on 969. It is the Get Up Crew, and the juice and good news is next, okay?
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feel like Megan Thee Stallion has been talking about her relationship with Klay Thompson longer than the relationship lasted, which is a clear indication that she's not over his ass, all right? She's still talking about it. Find out the latest of what she had to say next in The Juice. Plus, you'll get good news, too, from Leroy. Get him. As I

0: Now it's time for what's hot and trending.
1: All right, tell me you're not over your ex-boyfriend. No, don't. Megan Thee Stallion's going to go first, all right? You're going to hear what she has to say coming up in the juice. Leroy's got good news. Go ahead, Melissa.
2: All right, but first up, Nori is being sued for sexual assault by Nas's baby's mom, Carmen Bryan.
3: Whoa.
2: Yes. So the alleged incident happened, the story's actually really crazy. It happened at a New York City nightclub back in the 90s. Where Carmen says he came up to her visibly intoxicated and in front of her friends, quote, committed an act of non-consensual digital penetration, saying she ran crying from the club, but Nori followed her, allegedly saying, don't you know who I am? And later recognizing her once they were under the streetlights and allegedly saying, Carm, I didn't know it was you. You're always doing something different with your hair.
1: That was his ex.
2: Yep. Adding
4: allegedly
2: that, right
1: yeah
2: I've already said that twice.
1: Well, that being said, that sounds like the most 90s hip-hop thing ever. That sounds like, yes, straight up 90s hip-hop.
2: Wait, right, it gets better or worse, I should say. She adds that Nori tried to apologize to her weeks later and that she had confided in Jay-Z about the alleged assault, who had said he would confront him himself, but she asked him not to. Bryan says she stayed silent publicly for years, but was inspired to come forward after seeing Cassie sue Diddy over assault allegations. She also claimed she tried to settle with Nori privately in March, but he allegedly denied. Bryan is seeking compensatory damages as well as damages for emotional distress and mental anguish.
3: Wow.
2: Right?
3: That is...
2: like, wow. I mean, people question victims of assault and why they come forward when they do a lot. But the thing is there's no, like, blueprint to it. People come forward in their own time when they want to. And with Carmen saying she was inspired by the Cassie Diddy thing. And I don't think it's fair for anybody to ever question when or why a victim comes forward. Chris Rock says he will never return to the Oscars again unless he's nominated. In an interview with Variety, Chris Rock talked about the infamous night where he hosted the show, first saying he had an awkward run-in with Jude Law after, who apparently was pissed off about a joke he had told about him in his monologue. He said he ran into him at a party after where he growled at him and told him to get the F out of here. Chris Rock adds he had a great time, but that he has no plans to return, adding that I am not getting nominated. The only way I'll go back is if I'm nominated. I'm not. And that's okay. We'll deal with that when it happens. Like, let's manage expectations.
1: Wait. So Jude Law, after, yes, seeing what Will Smith did to Chris Rock.
2: Well, this happened in the monologue, but yeah.
1: But you said he came up to him after the show. Is that what he,
2: yes,
1: said?
2: Yes.
1: Okay. So, again, after, oh, seeing, yes, that, correct, he still went up to him and was like, hey, I'm really mad at you. Like, Chris Rock at that point was, I'm surprised he didn't just punch Jude Law in the face. I would have been like, bitch, did you not just see? And you're, right, mad at me? Kiss my ass.
2: And Megan Thee Stallion is opening up about her relationship and breakup from Klay Thompson. In an interview with InStyle, Megan says she felt on edge all the time and that she never felt good about the relationship. According to Megan,
1: and why was she taking videos of them dancing in her closet trying on different clothes?
2: I think I just kept trying to make pieces fit that didn't belong, trying to fit myself into someone else's life. I was losing myself a little bit, and I am now in the space of finding me again. She says she shouldn't be disrespected by a partner. She's Megan the freaking Stallion after all.
1: Oh, God. No, you're not. Fact, you're not Megan. Is your last name The Stallion?
2: Her partner should be grateful to have her.
1: Are you kidding? Okay, can I say something? Okay, it's obvious when you see somebody like Jennifer Lopez, Kim Kardashian, things of that nature, who's been divorced almost two hands worth of times. And you could easily say someone like that is bad in relationships. But you don't need to be divorced a million times to know that someone's bad in relationships. I can tell you right now, Megan Thee Stallion, bad in relationships. It was awful. That was unsafe. That was terrible. Then why are you faking it the whole time?
2: That right there, and I don't agree with the two of you as far as Megan and her conversations and why she's constantly talking about it. I feel like she's getting asked about it constantly, so she just opens up.
1: Do like Chris Rock. But, yeah, that was a different time. There's worse things going on right now. He got slapped in front of everybody.
2: I will say, this story is proof that social media is just a highlight reel. And 96.9% of it is fake. Because
1: 96.9?
2: Yes.
1: 99.9.
2: Because when they were in their relationship, they couldn't have looked happier and all of the posts. It was like, oh, they're so cute. What a great relationship.
1: Yeah.
2: Not according to Megan, who said that she reiterated infidelity is a non-negotiable and that she has to have a real partner, not some man she has to prop up, but a true 50-50
1: I'm Megan
2: equal.
1: The Stallion. That would be like me going, I'm the freaking Puerto Rican, damn it. I'm the freaking...
2: I think you actually have said that before.
1: I'm not. I'm Ramiro Torres. My alter ego is the freaking Puerto Rican.
2: I got you.
1: Yeah. Well, I can separate my bipolarness.
2: Lindsay Clancy part one is over. And attorney Chris Brown and I break down the mistrial, the juror holdout, and what happens next. Why did her attorney Reddington make a plea to the president? Will the DA try this case again? And we discuss the copycat crime out of Illinois where a woman obsessed with the Clancy trial killed her own child.
1: So is that, can we not say that that's postpartum psychosis and prosecute that psychopath to the fullest extent?
2: I'm going to ask my friend
1: Melissa, who does a podcast with an actual lawyer.
2: The attorney in that case is saying she did suffer from a postpartum psychosis. So, yeah.
1: I don't want to hear it.
2: New episode of Verdicts and Vibes available wherever you get your podcast right now. And it will be available later this morning on YouTube. All right, here is Leroy with your good news.
0: All right, talk about going the extra mile to save a life. When experienced climber Jacob Gregory fell 20 feet on North Carolina's Short Off Mountain and suffered critical injuries and internal bleeding, EMT and mountain rescuer Will Soper knew every second mattered. Soper was told Gregory urgently needed a blood transfusion. So he headed back down the mountain, grabbed blood bags and medical supplies, packed them into a cooler. Yes, Ramirez, you can hit the Avengers music if you can.
1: Yo!
0: Strapped everything to his back and went right back up. Soper covered about a mile and a half while climbing roughly 1,000 feet in elevation, reaching the injured climber in about 30 minutes without stopping for a break.
1: Oh my.
0: Yes, sir. Gregory was eventually taken to a hospital in Charlotte, and his family says the rescuers gave their husband, father, brother, and friend a chance to come home. And that's your good news. 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
1: All right. We got a bunch of stuff we're going to talk about today. We got to talk about, basically, we're going to die. AI is going to wipe us out. I'm not even joking. There's like a dude who's like, he worked for AI and he's like, I quit. We're all going to die. Sayonara. Also, the quickest you quit a job, the dumbest thing you've been mad about, the iPhone, the new ones are out. They're already getting roasted. And the Patriots season is over, according to Melissa.

0: On 96.9, Boston's number one for throwbacks and today's best hip hop. Get Up Crew, Romero, Melissa, and Leroy. Hear me out. Hear me out. Hear me out. What I'm going to say is going to sound...
1: No, well, whenever you say that, it's always some BS.
0: No, no, no. What I'm going to say is initially, the headline is going to sound... It could come off as insensitive, but really, if you read the article, and let me continue talking, it's going to come off as more than sensitive and smart, all right? I believe right now, you know, a lot of elections are going to be going on and stuff like that. And just happened. If I were to run for politics, and you know, people always talk about, I'm going to cut taxes, whatever. I have an idea for, because a lot of times we give money to tax. You don't even know what you're paying for. You're like, I pay money for my streets to be cleaned. Why are they dirty? Why am I running over potholes and stuff like that? All right. I have an idea for a tax and it won't be that much. Let me finish. That I believe everybody would be on board with and vote Ramiro Torres for blah, blah, blah, blah, blah. At the age of 80. At the age of 80. Let me finish. See what I mean? You said, I just said the age of 80 and Leroy said,
1: If this is what I think it is, I've been saying this for a very long time.
0: No. So there was a story out of Malden, Massachusetts, for our affiliates out of Mass. Where a woman, an 87-year-old woman, was going to Paris. She wanted some Mexican food, I guess. She was going to go to the Santa Fe Grill. And she was, the Santa Fe Burrito Grill. She was going to parallel park in front of the restaurant. And somehow ended up smashing in through the restaurant, through the front door with her giant SUV. And it was crazy. You see the video? There was a manager cleaning a table and she got pushed by the car. It's crazy. But the woman was 87 years old driving a massive death machine. And she somehow, even though she was trying to parallel park, she somehow drove straight into the restaurant, which is, it's interesting.
2: I'm interested in hearing what this tax is going to be.
0: Okay, the tax, right. At the age of 80, anybody who wants to be in a vehicle and drive should automatically have a Tesla or a self-driving vehicle. So the tax would be to pay for these vehicles for anybody who's 80 who still wants to drive. Now you're thinking, that's crazy. That's a lot of money. Is it? How many people over 80 like are self-sufficient and want to and drive and stuff? It's such a small percentage. So if those people still want to get in cars, we're going to let them get in cars. We're just not going to let them drive the car. They get into their free self-driving Tesla paid for by us citizens who care about old people. And that way, they live, we live, it's all copacetic.
2: And
0: thank
2: just
0: you very
2: so
0: much.
2: We don't have people hitting us up, why I got to be a Tesla? All right, just replace Tesla with something else.
0: Self-driving vehicle.
2: It has
0: to be a self-driving vehicle, yeah. And, you know, right now, name something other than a Tesla as a self-driving vehicle. Go ahead, I'll wait.
2: Right.
0: Okay,
2: right.
0: Thank you very much. that's my point. My point is at the age of 80 is a good age. I was going to bring it back to 75, but... 75, I think in your mid to late 70s, you still got it.
1: Why can't you just start making sure that they have to retest after a certain age and do taxes on that?
0: Because
1: I'm sorry, at a certain age, there needs to be retesting done.
0: No. Melissa, I don't want them behind the wheel at all. I don't care if they pass the test.
1: So.
0: The percentage of people in their 80s who are good drivers, come on, man.
1: You know how many people I
0: would just put them in a self-driving car and it's all good. Don't even worry about them retesting.
1: I told you this story before when I was long time ago, before I started working in radio, which was a very long time ago. But I was a waitress in a restaurant and a guy who could barely walk on his own drove his car into the restaurant.
0: Yeah.
1: Like I watched the whole thing happen. I'm like, I'm sorry, but if you are having trouble walking on your own, you should not be able to drive a car. You just shouldn't. That should just be an automatic rule.
0: That sounds insensitive. I'm trying to spin it.
2: Because he's trying to still give them the option of having freedom on their own.
0: Yeah, I'm not saying don't get in cars or whatever. Get in whatever you want. Hey, it doesn't have to even be a bus or a train. If you want to get in a car, get in a car. And then punch in the GPS where you want to go and it'll take you there. Do accidents happen with self-driving? Yeah, they do. But I would take a self-driving car on the road with me, driving near me, opposite me, a million times over an 87-year-old woman who was trying to parallel park and somehow drove straight into sideways. She drove into the damn front door.
2: They said when they went to help her, she was just in shock. Like, I feel bad for her. But at the same time.
0: Yeah. Parallel parking is a challenge for everybody.
1: Right. I definitely feel bad, but I'm sorry. They shouldn't be. If you are almost 90 and I'm assuming she probably isn't, 100% there. Then you should not be driving a car. I mean, I'm sorry. How many times do we hear?
0: Hey, settle down there.
1: But how many times do we hear these stories?
2: Once your reflexes.
1: That's what I'm trying to say. The reflexes.
2: The twitch and all that isn't there like it used to be. I don't see a problem with it.
0: So I have a better idea. We pay some money, taxes towards having, this will be entertainment, towards having old people do a combine, and we'll see.
2: No.
1: Oh, my God. You see,
0: ready? Let's see how fast you can run a 40.
2: No, God bless,
1: crazy.
0: Listen, all I know is sometimes I go to parallel park, and there's a lot of people around, and I don't nail it on the first two tries.
1: Oh, please.
0: So I just drive off.
1: It's too much pressure.
0: I'm
1: pretty good. But if I don't nail it the first time, you're right. I go.
0: I have been on the other side where someone's taking forever to parallel park and they get out and I clap for them. So I don't want to feel that
2: real quick
0: experience.
2: I did put this. I sent this last night. I am curious. Why do people have a problem with people who back into parking spots?
0: I don't know. I love backing. I think it's more efficient getting out.
2: Like this, like.
0: That's the whole, like, wait. I'm better than you thing.
2: Yeah.
1: Wait, what? People have an issue with people.
0: People say, oh, you back into a parking spot. That means you think you're better than people.
1: Yes. Oh, I thought you meant to parallel park and not driving it frontward. I'm like, everyone backs in. No. Oh, I always back into spots.
2: Yeah, but for some reason, I don't understand what the issue is. I look at it as I'm backing in, so when I leave, I just go out.
1: That's always why I do it. I just want to drive out.
2: A snobby look or a snobby move.
0: Yeah, but think about it.
1: Kiss
0: whoever thinks
1: ass.
0: That is somebody who probably can't back into a spot, which means that they're terrible drivers, which means, I guess it does mean that I'm better than you if you. If I can do something that you can't.
1: God.

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3: Hi, how are you?
0: Good. How can we help you, madam?
3: Well, I have been going on a few dates with this guy. Great guy, really nice guy, going great. He's really fun to be around. We recently went on a date. We went to a show. We went for dinner. It ended up back at my place for a little nightcap. He left the next morning. I thought everything was fine. We had a great night, but I haven't heard back from him in a few days. I've texted, I've called. I don't really know what to do.
0: Yeah, so you guys hung out. Everything went great when you hung out, though?
3: Yeah, it was awesome. I mean, we've been having some really great dates.
0: Yeah, and I'm going to the last one specifically. You said he stayed over. Did he, like, stay until the next... You said he stayed until the next morning, so, like, he didn't, like, get up and leave and run out of the house or anything like that?
3: No, he woke up, we had breakfast, we had a really nice morning, and he left as normal.
0: He made it seem like you guys were going to hang out again, or...
3: Yeah, I mean, we even talked about seeing each other like a week from then. Like, we were busy with work. We were going to see each other the next weekend. Like, I thought that everything was going to be okay.
0: Hmm. So let's say we call him and it is something that you did or said. Can you think of anything that might have, not like pissed him off, but maybe that he was like, oh, I didn't know that. I don't think I want to see this girl again. Can you think of anything like that?
3: To be totally honest, no. I mean, it's kind of been a dream so far.
0: Yeah.
3: We've gotten along really well. We have the same sense of humor.
0: Maybe it's your phone connection, because talking to you is a nightmare. It is keep clicking. But anyway, no, I'm just kidding. Okay, so here's what we'll do. We'll give him a call for you, okay, Gina?
3: Okay, thank you.
0: All right, hang on. Second date update on 10th.

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4: All right, we just spoke to Gina, and she's looking for Tommy, who, according to her, they've gone on a bunch of dates. The last time they hung out, it was great. He stayed over at her house. He didn't leave in the middle of the night, which is a nightmare. Mm-hmm. He was there in the morning. He didn't rush out in the morning. They had breakfast, and they discussed seeing each other again.
5: Yeah, this one doesn't make much sense.
4: Yeah, like, so he didn't even, his energy didn't even shift. That's what I was trying to get to. I was asking all these questions. Gina, are you still there?
6: Yes, I am.
4: Are you still sticking to the I didn't do anything wrong?
6: Yes.
4: All right, well, hang on. We're going to try and give Tommy a call for you right now, okay?
6: Okay, thank you, guys.
4: All right.
7: Hello?
4: Hi, is this Tommy?
7: Yeah.
4: Oh, this is tremendous. Tommy, so it's Ramiro, Pebbles, and Melissa. There's three of us on the phone right now, and I can explain very quickly why we're calling you. It's actually... It's a good... So somebody gave us your number to reach out to you on their behalf, but it's for a good reason. Can I just explain why?
7: Dude, I'm just waking up. What the f*** is this for?
4: So, okay, so we got your phone number from a girl that you know who wanted us to ask you out on a date on her behalf. And I'm going to tell you her name, so it's not like you won't be surprised. But if you say yes to the date, we'll let you, you know, pick a place that you love whenever you're free. You know, you can just tell us where you want to do it. When you want to do it, we'll set everything up. We'll pay for the food, the drinks, all that stuff. And, you know, you guys just meet up and see if you have some sort of connection. I mean, worst case, you're going to have a great, great meal because you get to pick the place. You have some drinks. Not so great date. Do you want to know her name? How about I just tell you her name?
7: Dude, this is a lot. I barely know what's happening.
4: Okay. Gina. Remember Gina?
7: Yeah.
4: You do remember Gina.
7: I do, yeah.
4: Do you remember her fondly? Because your reaction doesn't exactly scream like, yay.
7: I mean, it's really f***ing weird, dude.
4: Okay. Well, no, because Gina called us up and she said that you guys, you know, I mean, she didn't tell us everything, but she said that you guys hung out last time. You stayed over at her house. And she said that it seemed like you guys were going to get together again, but you haven't hit her up since then.
7: I mean, yeah. I mean, that's true.
4: But, okay, so can you tell us the reason why?
5: Right, what's the problem?
4: she's very... Listen, you don't have to say yes to the date, but if you at least tell us why, we can get back to her and say, hey, listen, he's not into you because blank, and that'll make it easier for her.
7: Sure, I guess, why not? She was cool. I mean, we hit it off at first, but then I was... I mean, this is the weird part. So I was talking with my sister about her, and she was like, oh, that name sounds really familiar. And so then a few days later, my sister hit me back up, and she's like, dude, I knew why that name was familiar. That's our fourth cousin.
4: That's your fourth cousin?
7: Yeah, somehow she is related.
5: What?
4: How the hell did you not know that was your cousin?
7: My sister's on that ancestry bullshit, and, you know, I'm not on that.
4: Oh, and she realized that you guys were... Wow.
5: So...
4: Okay, fourth cousins. We gotta...
5: But why wouldn't you say anything? Like... I don't understand maybe why he just disappear.
8: Maybe
5: like
8: you're
5: it's
8: embarrassed?
5: Gonna go away.
4: I mean, he had sex with his cousin.
7: You know about that?
4: Yeah. She told us that you guys, that last time you spent the night.
7: Yeah, that's so fucked up.
4: Well, right? You know, well, hold on. Let's see how Gina's on the phone. I forgot to tell you, Tommy. My bad. Gina,
7: why?
4: You still there?
9: Yeah, I'm here.
4: Gina, did you realize that you and Tommy were cousins?
9: No, I mean, I didn't know. But also, like, fourth cousins, that's not really a big deal. That's, like, way removed.
7: But what do you mean that's not a big deal? We're f***ing related.
4: Yeah, but fourth...
9: Okay, I mean, I don't know. Fourth cousins, are we really related? Like, that's a lot of people related.
5: No opinion on this.
8: This is going down a very dark path. I can't believe you're even arguing this.
4: Well, hold on a second. Gina, like...
5: One didn't know, one don't care, what? Are you sure?
4: Fourth, at what level do you stop? Do you think first cousins, is that acceptable to you, Gina?
9: No, I think first cousins is probably weird. Second cousins
8: probably
9: is like,
8: weird.
9: Like
8: okay. This is just
9: but like
8: too much.
9: Fourth cousins, but like you barely, like you don't know each other. Like how many people are there in between you to really make you related?
7: It doesn't matter because the word cousin still came up.
8: Yeah,
7: so, no. No.
8: Wow.
7: No.
5: Oh my God.
4: Ancestry is just destroying relationships.
9: Jesus Christ. Well, let's break it down. Aren't we all kind of related? Like, we're all in this together. Like, we all could be fourth, sixth, 16th freaking cousins. Like, why does it matter?
8: This is just not okay.
4: Cousin Tommy, how do you feel about
8: her? Do people really think like this?
4: Oh, she said we're all related.
7: It's so weird.
9: Good luck finding the fucking relationship, dude, because guess what? At this point, you're related to everybody, okay? Don't be a fucking loser.
8: No, not quite.
4: So, Tommy, is that definitely no to another date with your cousin?
7: Yeah, no, hell no.
4: Okay, just checking. Gina, he said no, but yes. I'll see you at the next reunion.
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4: 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Because he left her because her parents like him. 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
10: Fellow Americans, it is with the utmost pride and sincerity that I present this recording as a living testament and recollection of history in the making during our generation.

0: Say the movie, dog.
1: Now, before I finish, let me just say, I did not come here to show out. Did not come here to impress you. Because to tell you the truth, when I leave here, I'm gone. And I don't care what you think about me. But just remember, when it hits the fan, brother, whether it's next year, 10 years, 20 years from now,

Megan Thee Stallion admits that she was completely faking it in her last relationship, and you're going to hear how she did that coming up in The Juice next. And then Leroy has crazy good news about a crazy hero. All right, it's Hot 969. 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
1: Right, Megan Thee Stallion admits that she is a fake and a liar, and I think she has some issues with separating Megan Thee Stallion from Megan, whatever the hell her real last name is. Details on that coming up in the Juice with Melissa, and then Leroy has your good news. Go ahead, Melissa.
2: Well, this is a shocking story as Nori is being sued for sexual assault by Nas's baby's mom, Carmen Bryan. So the alleged incident happened at a New York City nightclub back in the 90s, where Carmen says he came up to her visibly intoxicated and in front of her friends and, quote, committed an act of non-consensual digital penetration. Carmen says she ran crying from the club, but Nori followed her, allegedly saying, "Don't you know who I am?" And later recognizing her once they were under the streetlights and said, "Carmen, I didn't know it was you. You're always doing something different with your hair." She adds that Nori tried to apologize to her weeks later and that she had confided in Jay-Z about the alleged assault, who'd said he would confront him himself, but she asked him not to. Bryan says she stayed silent publicly for years, but was inspired to come forward after seeing Cassie sue Diddy over assault allegations. She also claimed she tried to settle with Nori privately in March, but he allegedly denied. Bryan is seeking compensatory damages as well as damages for emotional distress and mental anguish.
1: So he said, I believe that story. He said, after doing that and chasing her down, he said, "Don't you know who I am?" Thinking that she was going to turn and go, "Nori? We'll get back in that case.
2: Yeah. Right, right.
1: But then when he recognized her, he goes, "Oh, my bad. You always doing something different with your hair?" And he thought that she was going to say, "Yeah, I understand."
2: Yes. Well, don't forget, he was, quote, visibly intoxicated.
1: Oh, my God. That's what I'm saying. That sounds like such a drunk thing.
2: Yeah.
1: You know, something a drunk pervert would say.
2: It's just an awful story. Chris Rock says he will never return to the Oscars again unless he's nominated. In an interview with Variety, Chris Rock talked about that infamous night where he hosted the show, first saying he had an awkward run-in with Jude Law after, who apparently was pissed off about a joke that Chris Rock told in his monologue.
1: I would slap the piss out of after the night that Chris Rock had, somebody else came up to him and was like, "Hey, you know what? I'm a little upset at you, too."
2: He said he ran into him at a party after where he growled at him and told him to get the F out of here. Chris Rock adds he had a great time, but he has no plans on returning, saying, "I'm not getting nominated. The only way I'll go back is if I am nominated, and I'm not. And that's okay. We'll deal with that if it happens. Let's manage expectations."
1: He right now is getting, well, he's the director of a movie where the main girl is getting a lot of props for her acting skills.
2: Oh, yeah?
1: But a lot of times that equals into, you know, the director getting, you know, some recognition. What I'm trying to say is,
2: it
1: would be in the best interest of the Oscars to have Chris Rock nominated and show up and do some sort of skit.
3: "Will Smith just smacked the shit out of me."
2: I love it.
1: Something like that, you know, like where he slaps somebody or whatever.
2: Not
1: imagine
2: a bad
1: Will
2: idea.
1: Smith to agree to get slapped by Chris Rock in a skit.
2: Listen, at this day and age, I feel like anything is possible. So I wouldn't doubt that that could happen.
1: Why hasn't
2: anybody
1: in the day of AI? Why hasn't anybody? You know how people will do the thing where it's like a traumatic movie moment, and they say they change it to be like, "Oh, this is the way the movie should have ended. It wouldn't end sad." Why doesn't somebody do like Chris Rock, like doing like a Neo from the Matrix, getting out of the way?
2: Oh my
1: slap,
2: God! You're
1: grabbing
2: so stupid.
1: And punching Will Smith in the balls or something.
2: And Megan Thee Stallion is opening up about her relationship and breakup from Klay Thompson in an interview with InStyle. Megan says she felt on edge the whole time and that she never felt good about the relationship.
1: Oh, we couldn't tell because you were too busy smiling and laughing and making him try on different clothes in the closet and dance to it.
2: According to Megan, "I think I just kept trying to make pieces fit that didn't belong, trying to fit myself into someone else's life. I was losing myself a little bit, and I am now in the space of finding me again." She says she shouldn't be disrespected by a partner, that she's Megan the freaking Stallion,
1: oh,
2: after all.
1: God.
2: And in fact, her partner should be grateful to have her. Megan reiterated that an infidelity is a non-negotiable for her, and that it's also essential she has a real partner, not some man she has to prop up, but a true 50-50 equal.
1: Oh, my God. I'm starting to believe Tory Lanez now in this whole situation. Hold on. Tory Lanez is on the phone.
2: Oh, jeez.
1: Can you tell us
2: go.
1: What really happened that night with Megan Thee Stallion, Tory?
4: "Trying to sell so many nights that I got trapped in."
1: Oh, never mind. He's trying to rap it to me. What else is going on?
2: That is the most random piece of audio. And
1: it's because there's a fight behind him.
2: No, I know. There's a fight
4: behind him. "Lordy,
2: I'm
4: going to morning like I trapped in.
1: He's like, guys, can
2: calm
1: you please
2: down. I'm trying to spit these bars. Like, leave me alone.
1: Can't you tell I'm trying to rap into a phone over here? Have some respect, fellow inmates.
2: I am dead. Well, Lindsay Clancy Part 1 is over, and attorney Chris Brown and I break down the mistrial, the juror holdout, and what happens next. By the way, the more and more these jurors speak out, the more pissed off I get.
1: Yeah.
2: I'm just,
1: Well, I mean, that's the problem with humans. Like, humans, at the end of the day, what separates us from everything else is, like, emotions. And sometimes our emotions make us irrational. You know, if you're somebody who believes that she's innocent by whatever the hell.
2: Lack of criminal responsibility in Massachusetts.
1: Yeah.
2: Well, why did her attorney Reddington make a plea to the president? Will the DA try the case again? And we discuss the copycat crime out of Illinois where a woman obsessed with the Clancy trial killed her own child. A new episode of my podcast, Verdicts and Vibes, available now wherever you get your podcasts and a little bit later on this morning on YouTube.
1: Listen, you want to defend Lindsay Clancy? That's cool. Whatever. That's on you. Do not defend that copycat bitch, all right? Do not. I'm serious. Because then at that point, where do we stop? Mm-hmm. Remember Chris Benoit, the wrestler who killed his family?
2: A lot of people...
1: Why don't we blame CTE for that and stay... Chris Benoit really loved him. It's just the CTE took over.
2: A lot of people have been saying that this is going to set a bad precedent in cases like that. So, yeah. All right, here is Leroy with your good news.
5: I love this story because it's about going the extra mile to save a life.
1: Literally.
5: Yeah.
1: Uphill, extra mile.
5: When experienced climber Jacob Gregory fell 20 feet on North Carolina's Shortoff Mountain and suffered critical injuries and internal bleeding, EMT and mountain rescuer Will Soper knew every second mattered. Soper was told Gregory urgently needed a blood transfusion. I keep saying that wrong. My God. So he headed back down the mountain, grabbed blood bags and medical supplies, packed them into a cooler, strapped everything to his back, and went right back up. Now, he didn't, right back up, you think is easy. No, it wasn't easy. Soper covered about a mile and a half while climbing roughly 1,000 feet in elevation, reaching the injured climber in about 30 minutes without stopping for a break. Gregory was eventually taken to a hospital in Charlotte, and his family says the rescuers gave their husband, father, brother, and friend a chance to come home.
1: So did he go up there and do the blood transfusion on the mountain?
5: I don't know.
1: I'm just going to say yeah, because why else is he going to carry?
5: 30 minutes, 1,000 feet in elevation. And it's a mile and a half.
1: I need the phlebotomist to tell me a fairy tale when I'm in a sterilized room about to get blood taken. Could you imagine doing that on the side of a mountain?
5: That's crazy. But you never know what you can accomplish when you know somebody's life is on the line.
1: Absolutely.
5: He probably was crazy.
1: I probably wouldn't accomplish
5: afterwards.
1: Much. They would need to send someone to rescue two people at that point.
5: And that's your good news. 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
1: What is the quickest that you quit a job why? Wait until you hear some of these stories. 833-973-0969. Get a crew on hot, baby.
6: Yo, man.
7: Yo,
6: open up, man.
7: What do you want, man?
6: My girl just caught me.
7: You made her catch you?
6: I don't know how I let this happen.
7: With who?
6: The girl next door, you know?
7: Nah.
6: I don't know what to do.
7: So it wasn't you.
6: All right.

0: right at the beginning of the summer.
1: All right.
0: Anyways.
1: What, you are always, Melissa's perpetually online. Like, yes. Online to the point where she gets mad at me when she tells me something. And I go, oh, really? Literally, this is my reaction. Really? And she goes, you didn't see that? And I'm like, I'm not online like that. If Mel could do it, that instead of like using your thumb and staring at your phone, that the screen would appear in front of you like Tony Stark.
0: Oh my God.
1: In movies, and you would just blink to make the next thing appear, she would do that.
0: It's gotten so bad that I'm scrolling so much, like in bed, that I fall asleep. Like scrolling, and the phone will fall on my chest, but you know how it keeps auto playing.
1: Yeah, yeah.
0: Like I'll wake up in the middle of the night and it's still playing whatever it was. It's bad. It's really bad.
1: But from that, with everything, there's bad and positive. The positive is she finds some good stuff, some good stuff for the show. Yep. What was the
0: question? I just randomly saw on one of the accounts I follow, there was a question that someone asked, and it was, tell us about the job the quickest way you quit a job.
1: The quickest way?
0: Yes.
1: That you quit a job.
0: Or just the quickest job you ever quit.
1: Yeah, yeah, yeah.
0: And then, let me tell you something. I don't think we've had a bigger reaction to a question in months this one.
1: Before you even go. So, by the way, you can answer 833-973-0969. All right? You can answer that. If you call us up, you can be anonymous, whatever. I don't care. I'd actually prefer you not say the name of the business, just in case. Mm-hmm. I don't know. They might be an advertiser or whatever. Or you can answer online at the Get Up Crew. Hit us up on Get Up Crew on social media. You know how people talk about first world problems? A first world problem is going into a job day one being like, you know, I'm out. I don't want to do this job. I don't want to do this thing where people pay me to work anymore. That's a first world problem. There are some people out there who like their story is like, I started working at 9 to help my family. What'd you do? Oh, man. What didn't I do? They just threw me on a boat and I helped out all the guys on the ship. You know, it's like I can fish for whales if you wanted me to. And then there's people who are like, oh yeah, I went into this place and I just wasn't feeling it, so I quit day one. What are the stories?
0: Okay, well, first up, I got to give it to Mike, who actually quit before even getting the job, so that could be a record. He said, Spencer Gifts at the Square One Mall.
1: Oh my God.
0: They hired me because my friend worked there. I did a no call, no show on my first day.
1: Wow. So,
2: wow.
0: I don't know.
2: That's a violation. You can't do that if a friend or someone close to you hooks you up with the job.
0: That's a good point.
2: You can't do that.
1: And by the way, for those of you who don't know, Spencer Gifts was just an amazing store.
0: Don't they still have like one or two around? No? I used to love that store. I don't know,
1: but it was full of randomness. So you would just be selling random t-shirts and random things to people. Like nothing about it was crucial. If somebody was in there, they were literally in there because they were like, you know what? I want to waste my money on something stupid. Can you help me out? And that's it. You either help them find something stupid or you have them pay when they find there's something stupid. And then you clock out and get your check on a Friday. Boom.
0: Jay said, one time I quit a job after getting hired during the interview. What? I heard something I didn't like. They said I got the job. He went up to get a pen so I could sign the paperwork and I ran out the door. This one is probably the most disturbing. This one's crazy.
1: Uh-huh.
0: So Liz said she was hired for a nanny position. The father didn't realize I could see the name change on Facebook Messenger. You know how like when you get messages on Facebook and then the name from the person is up so that you can change the name, like you can change a group chat name or whatever.
1: Oh, if you and I are messaging
0: each other.
1: And I wrote Melissa Get Up Crew.
0: Yes, correct.
1: Yeah.
0: You can change the name.
1: You could see that?
0: Yes.
1: Oh, wow. I didn't know that.
0: She said he changed her name to Fantasy.
1: Uh-oh. Oh, hell no.
0: She said she quit immediately.
1: There's levels of being a pervert. And that's a level where you're like, you have to write that down for yourself?
0: Right. Mm-hmm.
1: What the hell?
0: A lot of people. Old Navy, I was there for a couple hours. All they had me do was folding clothes.
1: What? It's Old Navy.
0: I was just going to say, what did you think you were going to be doing at Old Navy?
1: Were you thought you were going to put in jeans together?
2: I remember when I worked at the Gap, and it was a job. That person was probably very young,
0: mm-hmm.
2: and you just want to get a job.
0: Yep.
2: And it drove me crazy sitting there having to fold clothes and fold. I was like, I can't do this.
0: Yeah.
1: What did you think you were going to be doing?
0: Cashier stuff.
2: Being young, it didn't matter. I just wanted the money.
0: Right. Yeah.
2: But then when you get in there and you actually experience what it is that they want you to do, it's like, what is this?
1: And you get mad at customers like when they just try something on and put it, throw it back. You're like, have some decorum, man. Yeah.
2: That's the worst.
1: At least give me an attempt to fold a damn shirt.
0: That's one more real quick. Cheryl, fish and chip place in the mall. The floor was slippery and greasy and creepy guys were staring at us in the food court after 6 hours of peeling potatoes, battering fish and deflecting perverts while trying not to slip and fall. I quit. No regrets.
1: Again.
0: First of all, if you're going to eat at a fish and chip place in the mall in the food court, I would say you're taking your life in your own hands at that point.
1: I would say find me a restaurant in a food court in a mall that doesn't have a slippery floor.
0: No, that too.
1: Come on, man. 833-973-0969. The quickest you quit a job and why. 833-973-0969. Get up.

0: My favorite one-hit wonder of all time, by far, Mark Morrison, Return of the Mac, Hot 969. Get Up Crew, Romero, Melissa, and Leroy. We were talking about the quickest way, the quickest that you quit a job and why. This is Lady?
1: Yeah, that's my name. Good morning.
2: Good morning.
0: Wait, your actual name is Lady?
1: It's just not spelled that way. It's spelled L-E-I-R-Y. It's not a lady.
0: Oh,
1: why? My mom's
0: okay.
1: Puerto Rican, and she didn't know how to spell Lady Laura, so she spelled it that way.
0: I got you. I was about to say, man, your parents were lazy.
2: I like that.
0: Lady, she's like, this is my brother, boy.
2: Oh, stop.
0: So what's your story, madam?
1: So in my late 20s, I was an assistant manager to a store, and it was my job to open the store at 4 o'clock in the morning, and the store manager, you know, was using me and abusing me, you know, her power.
0: Yeah.
1: So, you know, I used to do everything. And so she was supposed to be on vacation the following morning. And I was so fed up with her working 3 years that I ended up quitting. I didn't even call. I actually didn't even show up. I was supposed to open the store at 4 a.m. But that's not it. The part that is messed up that I liked is the fact that she couldn't go on vacation. She had to open the store herself.
3: Oh, my God.
1: And then I showed up early in the morning through drive-thru and ordered food. And guess who was at the window?
3: Oh, that is amazing.
0: That's a great... Maybe not a...
2: Right.
0: An entire sitcom or movie, but that's a great storyline in a sitcom or movie.
2: Mm-hmm.
0: Brittany, go ahead.
4: Good morning, guys. How you doing?
0: Good morning.
4: So I used to work at a message center for like dental offices and doctor's offices, like the after call service. And yeah, after the first day, I was like, yeah, I'm done. Because I don't know which one I'm going to be saying the minute that I answer the phone.
3: Okay.
0: Wait, but what did you think the job was going to entail?
4: No, but I didn't know. Like, it wasn't clear which dental office it was. And they're like, oh, yeah, this is all you asked for. And I'm like, well, how do you know which doctor's office you're answering for?
0: Oh, I see. So they just weren't being specific with the instructions. You were all gung-ho about doing a boring job. Gotcha.
4: Yep.
0: Thank you.
3: Wow.
0: DJ.
5: What's going on, guys? How you doing?
0: What up?
5: All right. So right after COVID, I had spent the entire pandemic just cutting hair at my house because all the barbershops were closed. So I was eating at home. And I didn't care about all that extra stuff that they had going on. So all the barbershops were closed. I was just doing that. And then when everybody went back to work, everybody started going to the barbershops. I'm like, all right, yeah, I should probably get into something. So I had got a job at a local place to me. It was only like 15 minutes away.
0: Mm-hmm.
5: But I got hired, went to the interview and everything. They gave me the job. I woke up the first morning that I was supposed to get there for work, and I didn't have enough gas. I didn't have money for gas. So I was like, all right, I'm all good. I'm not gonna go.
2: That's real.
3: That's crazy. My whole life changed because I had no gas.
0: You know what? I'm not even going to crap on them because it was post-COVID. Yeah. And there were things, they were just like,
3: oh,
0: those are everyday things that people forgot. They're like, oh, crap.
3: Oh, my God. That happens to me today. I got no gas. Whoa. Crap.
0: Amanda, go ahead.
6: All right. So let me tell you, first off, good morning.
2: Good morning.
6: So fresh out of college, got my first job. I was all excited. I was like, ooh, I'm going to be in customer service. It's going to be great. So I get there. I show up for the orientation. I'm in a room with like 30 people and I'm like, something feels wrong about this. Ended up being a huge bait and switch thing where they were like, oh, you're going to be doing sales and selling logistics and truckloads and getting people's products from place to place. Mm-hmm. I was like, I'm not a salesperson, first off. So I was like, this seems weird. So I did the week orientation and I ended up not going back. The funny part is they ended up calling my emergency contact. So my aunt calls me thinking, right? So my aunt calls me thinking something's wrong. And I'm like, oh no. So now I had to explain to my aunt that my first job out of college, that I hated it. I was like, I can't do this. I'm not made for sales, especially truck sales. And it was so funny. Like 3 months later, I ended up getting a check in the mail for my vacation time because technically they hired me.
0: Oh, that's beautiful.
3: Wow.
0: Yeah, okay. Yeah, we just found multiple ways to cheat the system here.
2: Mm.
0: I know somebody who there's a universe out there where Leroy is a captain in the army. But it's not in the, you know how they have multiple universes in the MCU? Like on Earth 616, the main one, Leroy is here with us. But there's another one where we go, what? Why is Leroy wearing a uniform and saluting people?
2: He lied to me. I don't know what you want me to tell
0: this
2: you.
0: This dude was about to get on the plane. Yeah.
2: I have been sworn in and everything. There's a picture of me in the little... I'm wearing... Yo, you want to...
3: Wait, did you have a picture?
2: There is. I just got to find it.
0: He was about to get on the plane.
2: I'm going to make it even funnier. In the picture, I'm wearing overalls. I want to say it's like a lumberjack type of...
3: You gotta find this.
2: And it was like two or three other people that were there. We were in front of a judge. Yeah. We had just been sworn in and everything. Everything was cool. And then I went down. I was about to get on my flight. And that person started doing all that yelling, and I knew whatever. I knew he was going
0: to. But you were paying attention to what they were yelling.
2: And I was supposed to have a computer desk job or whatever, and they said first infantry. I said, "You think I'm stupid? So if something breaks out, I'm going to be at the front of the line." I was like, "This is not what you guys told me." And they were just cussing me out and trying to intimidate me.
0: Yeah.
2: And I knew, you know, my rights or whatever.
0: He stood his ground.
3: Like, I'm out of here.
2: Y'all not gonna, you know, bait me in and then switch at the last second. So no.
3: With your overalls on.
0: Yeah. My dude was lined up to get on the flight.
2: Man, I did the whole what's the thing where they I can't even think. You go to the hospital. Physical,
0: yeah.
2: I did the whole physical the day before.
3: Oh.
2: No, the day of.
3: My God.
2: Had to be there like 4 a.m. Had to stay at a hotel the night before.
0: Wow.
2: Ship you over there at about 4 a.m. I was in a room with about 40 other guys at one point, and we are all stripped down to our drawers. Except for some people.
0: And like, soldier, told you no weapons.
2: Except some people didn't wear drawers.
0: Oh.
2: And so we're in the room. This is when they make you crawl on the floor to see if your knees and stuff are good.
0: Yeah.
3: What?
2: It is very.
3: You got bad knees, don't you?
2: No, I was good. Oh, I was good to go. And then they had.
0: Was something else dragging on the floor when you got on your knees?
3: All right. Yeah,
2: sweeping up the floor. another crazy part. You know how they the whole bend over or cough and all that?
3: Yes.
2: That stuff's real. That stuff is real. They make you go into, we had to go into a doctor's office. It's his office. I'm talking about a desk and chair pictures. I'm not talking about what a table you're supposed to sit on.
3: Oh,
2: and
3: my God.
2: The doctor would do that. It was like a 2-3 minute thing. And then they're like, all right, let's keep it moving. Yeah, man. Very, very.
3: You have to do what you got to do to find this photo so we can put it on our socials.
0: What did you tell your family when you came back?
2: I told them
0: they wanted me to be a soldier.
2: No way.
0: No way I'm doing that in the army.
2: I told them the truth. But if I had went, I think I would have been stationed. No, boot camp was going to be in Georgia and I would have been stationed in
3: Hawaii. You think he would have made it?
2: Yeah.
3: I don't know if it's anything like the movies, but it's like a 13-week program.
2: And I would have made it.
3: And like the last 2 weeks are like survival training, and it's like the worst of your life.
2: I would have made it.
3: Yeah.
2: I don't like being lied to, and I don't like being
3: switch.
2: I don't like being lied to if someone tries to do a drive-by lie.
0: Yeah,
2: and just yell stuff out real quick. I'm like, no, I'm paying attention.
3: A drive-by lie.
0: That is hilarious.
3: By the way, I'm getting numerous messages from people that, yes, there are Spencer gifts still around. North Shore Mall, Emerald Square Mall, or at least two places. Yes, people are very adamant. They love their Spencer gifts. They're still around.
0: Coming up in 5 minutes, G-Eazy and Logic tickets right here. 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
0: Hello, Lucia.
3: Hey, what's up?
0: What's up? What's up? You're looking for Andre?
3: I definitely am.
0: Okay, so what happened? Hey. Talk to us.
3: So, like, he stopped answering my calls. So, basically, like, you know, I was seeing him maybe, I don't know, like three, 4 weeks almost.

0: a month. Mm-hmm. And like now he's blowing me off. He stopped answering my calls, stopped answering my texts.
1: Uh-oh. What did, did you do anything to mess it up or?
0: You know what? Honestly, I've been like replaying so much in my head and I really can't think of anything.
1: Are you sure?
0: Guys, like, come on. Yeah, I'm sure. Like, I wouldn't be feeling a certain kind of way about it if there was something that I did. Like, this dude just fell off the face of the earth out of nowhere. Like, he just ghosted me. Mm-hmm. And the last time we hung out, everything was cool.
1: Mm. So what was it? Like, what'd you guys do the last time you hung out?
0: Let me see. Like, the last time we hung out, we went to my parents' house and we had dinner. Mm-hmm. Everything was good. And like, before you asked, everybody got along great. Like, you know, it was all love. They loved him. Like, you know, he's a real lovable type of guy. And they were even telling me how great he was too, you know?
1: Oh, really?
0: Yeah. Like after he left. So,
1: I mean, I'm going to have to believe your side of the story. That's all I know. So, okay. You know what? Maybe on his end, something happened. That's like, every now and then this happens where it's like something random and kind of boring that happened to the other person. Like, oh, work was crazy or something like that. So we'll give him a call and see if he answers next. Okay.
0: Yeah, I just want to know what's up. Okay.
1: All right, hang on. Second date update on the tents.
2: You know, a lot of girls be thinking my songs are about them. This is not.

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3: All right, so if you're just joining us, we just spoke to Lucia. She's looking for Andre, and she said last time they hung out, they were at her parents' house. He met the parents. They had dinner. She made it a point to say that everybody got along to the point where the parents, after he left, were like, man, we really like that guy. Since then, though, Andre's been, like, off the grid. He's not texting her. He's not calling her. She's texting him and calling him. He's not responding. And, you know, again, according to Lucia, everything was great. So every now and then, like I said, sometimes it's something weird, like somebody gets caught up at work or something dumb like that. Or maybe he had some sort of family emergency. So be prepared to hear that. Lucia, I'm just saying, don't come in guns blazing. OK, stay quiet. We're going to call him right now.
4: Hey, good morning. Hello.
3: Hi, is this Andre?
4: Yeah, this is Dre. Who the hell is this?
3: Oh, this is Ramiro, Melissa, and Leroy, the Get Up Crew show.
4: Okay,
3: so we're a radio show, and what we do is we call people up, and basically we make dates with people. So we got a call from a girl who knows you. She gave us your number. And she wants to go on a date with you, and we will pay for that date if you say yes. And you could even tell us where you want to go, at what time, all that stuff. Free food, free drinks at the restaurant of your choice for just one date.
4: Yeah, man, you said a lot of stuff. I blanked in and out, but I did get a part about free food, so I'll
5: of
4: take
5: course.
4: That. Well, you guys need my address?
3: Well, it's not like it's, you need to say yes to a date with Lucia. Hello, Andre? Uh-uh. You there?
4: That'd be a no. I can't do that. I'm all set, but thank you, guys. Thank you. Cool.
3: Hold on. Can you just explain what happened? Because she thought that everything was cool.
4: Nothing happened. Could you just tell her you guys couldn't find me? That'll work for me.
6: No!
5: So he wants us to lie.
6: Right.
3: I don't know if we can really tell her that we can't find you because she's on the phone right now and listening to you. Lucia?
7: Exactly. I'm right here. Like, I didn't do anything. Like, why are you ducking me?
3: Okay, so, yeah, she heard everything you said. So,
6: he's like, what the
3: heck? You can't, you're going to have to explain.
7: Like, what the f***? Like, everything was cool when we were at my parents' house and, like, you got along with both of them, and, like, they fed you, and you drank their food, and you, like, hung out. Like, what else do you want?
4: I don't want anything. Let's just let it go. Let's let it go.
7: Can you just tell me what happened?
4: I really don't. I don't want to do that. I don't.
3: How bad?
7: Why? Like, why are you being so weak? Like, what's up?
3: Just say it.
4: Oh, all right, fine. I'll say it. Your parents are just way too weird. They're on this be super cool. It's weird. It's beyond.
7: What?
4: Weird. Yeah.
7: What the hell is that supposed to mean?
3: Would you say they're too cool? They're beyond cool.
7: What?
4: Yeah, there's cool, and then there's weird. They're right over there in the weird space.
3: Okay. Can you
4: in the weird.
3: Can you expound on that?
5: do it.
4: Okay, so she invited me over to her parents' house for dinner.
3: Mm-hmm.
4: Not a problem. I've never met her parents before, and you know, you get there, standard fare. You know, the small talk bullshit. Oh, what do you do for a career? Oh, you went to Howard? Yeah. How many siblings do you have? Yeah. Blah, blah, blah. How long have you been working there? You know, the small talk stuff.
3: Mm-hmm.
4: So after all the small talk stuff, you know, he goes, "Hey, you know what? Let me show you around the house." I say, so she shows me around the house, and to make a long story short, we started screwing in her childhood bedroom.
6: What?
4: Yeah, right. The bed she was raised in.
3: Yeah.
4: We were in there.
3: Did the parents walk in on you? Like, what happened?
4: Yeah, her parents did walk in, but that's not the super weird part.
3: That's not the weird part? There's worse? No, what's worse than that?
4: How about the fact that they did not give a crap that I was balls deep in their child.
6: Stop it. Stop it.
3: What?
4: They did not care that I was ramming myself into their child.
3: So what'd they do?
4: Well, first of all, she was on top. You know how we do.
3: And you guys are, and you guys naked? Like, was it obvious you were having sex?
4: But naked.
3: Yeah.
4: Absolutely naked.
3: And you sure they saw you?
4: Yes, they turned the light on.
3: What?
6: What did they want? A better view?
2: Yeah. Oh my God, it's really not a big deal. Like, we're adults. Adults have sex. Like, what's the big deal?
4: Are you out of your mind? Your parents saw I was in you. You were riding me like it was a school bus.
6: Okay.
2: So what? Like, my parents are very liberal. Like, instead of acting mature, you'd rather them get upset that their 34-year-old daughter is having sex with her boyfriend? Like, really?
4: Yeah. At some level, there has to be some level of decorum. I know they know that you're grown and have sex, but in their house, in your childhood bed?
5: Yeah.
4: That wasn't a problem for them?
5: He's right. He's right.
4: And they're as grown as we are, so they know that we did stuff before that. They know you gave me that ostrich before we did it. They know.
6: Okay, okay.
2: You're making zero sense right now. Like,
6: it sounds like to me that your parents like wanted to pull up a chair and get some popcorn and start watching you guys. Was it like that, or did they, like, I don't understand. They turn on the light and then just what?
3: Have they walked
4: they
3: in on you?
4: Turn on the light and ask me, do I like sushi?
2: No. Listen, it wasn't like that. They've not walked in like that. But once I turned 18, they just like gave me the freedom to do stuff in the house, like drink, smoke weed, have my friends over, boyfriends over, you know, stuff like that. So they said that they knew that I could do those things anyway, and they'd rather me do those things at home and be safe than to be like out in the world just wilding out. So they felt like giving me a safe place to have sex was just better than me just doing it anywhere.
4: Your parents asked me about sushi, but didn't ask why I was in your Make that make sense.
3: I got a question. So after the parents left, did you keep having sex?
4: Well, I mean, once you got me again, yeah, I did.
6: Oh, my God.
3: All right. My boy's he's a
2: exactly,
3: trooper.
2: Exactly. We finished, and I don't remember you complaining for the rest of the night. We had some really good sex, actually, that night.
4: I'm not disputing that, but it's weird. Like, put yourself in your parents' place. Would you like to find out your daughter has 8 inches of
6: Oh, my God.
2: Oh, my God. You're going too far. Well, then you're a
4: What? Okay. No, you know what? I guess I am a It's too awkward for me. Don't get me wrong. You have really nice parents, but the fact that they don't mind me plowing you in your childhood bed is absurd to me. So, yeah, I'll be a
3: So you're saying that her parents being so nice to you, letting you have sex with their daughter in the house in front of them, and then feeding you dinner is the deal breaker as to why you can't see her anymore.
4: You're going to tell me that don't sound weird to y'all.
5: It sounds weird.
3: I'm just saying.
5: Weird. That's very weird.
4: What father is going to ask me about my allergies to soy sauce knowing I had my in their daughter?
6: Oh, my.
4: What father is that?
3: I cannot pass judgment. I'm just saying that, you know, I can see her side. Her parents are cool. And I can also see your side where it's awkward.
6: It is
3: dinner.
6: A little awkward. Yeah. I mean,
3: sitting down.
6: I don't know how anybody could really get used to like their person that they're dating's parents seeing them completely naked and having
2: Whatever.
6: Sex with their kid. I don't know. I'm not saying it's a break upable offense. I'm just saying it's a little weird. That's all.
2: And guess what? I'd rather have my parents walk in instead of some strangers. Okay, my parents versus this body is not a big deal. Like, you know, it's nothing
6: sounds
2: to
6: sounds like
2: weird
6: he'd
2: about.
6: Rather two strangers.
3: Yeah.
6: That's what it sounds like.
3: Actually sounds like he'd rather your dad want to fight him.
2: Yeah, nah, he's a and I'm glad y'all called and we got to the bottom of it. I don't want to. I wouldn't want to go to see him again anyway.
4: First of all,
2: I don't need
4: I'm
2: to
4: not,
2: know what's up.
4: I'm not a Let's start there. Your father had more questions about my job than he had about me plowing you in his house.
2: Oh my God, f*** off.
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3: All right, so there's pain in the butt exes. There's crazy exes, and then there's the guy that you're gonna meet at 9:10, a Hall of Fame classic, second date update on the 10th. The ex is the reason that he left, and you're gonna find out why and agree with him. 9:10, hot 9:69, get up.

0: say bad news, but I got to be honest. It might be good news for some people. Good news, bad news. We're all, you know what? I'm going to save it. We're going to tell you next what the good news for some and bad news for others is right here. Plus, you're going to get the juice and definite good news from Leroy in What's Hot and Trending. Yeah, get up, crew.
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1: I bet you didn't know that Megan Thee Stallion's real name is Megan Jovan Ruth Pete. Don't worry, she didn't know that either. She thinks her real name is Megan Thee Stallion, and you're going to find out why coming up in the Juice with Melissa. And then Leroy has good news about a freaking Avengers-level hero. We need him against Dr. Doom. This dude's amazing. Melissa, go ahead.
2: All right, first up, though, this is a crazy story, as Nori is being sued for sexual assault by Nas's baby's mom, Carmen Bryan. So the alleged incident happened at a New York City nightclub back in the 90s, where Carmen says he came up to her visibly intoxicated and in front of her friends, quote, committed an act of non-consensual digital penetration. She said she ran crying from the club. Nori followed her, allegedly saying, don't you know who I am? And then later
1: he thought she was going to turn around, recognize him, and then go, oh, get back up in there, Nori.
2: After he recognized her, he said, damn, Carm, I didn't know it was you. You're always doing something different with your hair.
1: Oh, in which case, her response is, yeah, my bad. That's why I did it different. So it's I forgive you for, you know, sexually assaulting me. No biggie.
2: Anyways, Carmen adds that Nori tried to apologize to her weeks later and that she had confided in Jay-Z about the alleged assault, who had said he'd confront him himself, but she asked him not to. Bryan says she stayed silent publicly for years, but was inspired to come forward after seeing Cassie sue Diddy over assault allegations. She also claimed she tried to settle with Nori privately in March, but he allegedly denied. Bryan is seeking compensatory damages as well as damages for emotional distress and mental anguish. Chris Rock says he will never return to the Oscars again unless he's nominated. In an interview with Variety, Chris Rock talked about that night where he hosted the show, and he first said he had an awkward run-in with Jude Law after, who apparently was pissed off about a joke he told about him in his monologue. He said he ran into him at a party and he growled at him and said, get the F out of here. Chris Rock adds that he had a great time, but that he has no plans to return, saying, I'm not getting nominated. That's the only way I would go back. And that's okay. We'll deal with that if it happens. Like, let's manage expectations. And Megan Thee Stallion is opening up about her relationship and breakup from Klay Thompson. In an interview with InStyle, Megan says she felt on edge all the time and that she never felt good about the relationship. According to Megan, I think I just kept trying to make pieces fit that didn't belong, trying to fit myself into someone else's life. I was losing myself a little bit, and I'm now in the space of finding me again. She says she shouldn't be disrespected by a partner, saying she's Megan the freaking Stallion after all.
1: You're
2: and
1: not,
2: in fact,
1: though.
2: Her partner should be grateful to have her. Megan reiterated that infidelity is a non-negotiable for her and that it's also essential she has a real partner, not some man she has to prop up, but a true 50-50 equal.
1: Wow. Saying so many profound things that everyone knows is obvious stuff. Listen, it's hard to feel bad considering you were faking it the entire time on social media. So now you're going to get a new man.
2: That's what everybody does,
1: though. Do the same crap, and people are supposed to feel bad for you? Is that a warning sign, or are you really happy with this guy? Mm. Are you going to put it up in your story and go, no, for real this time, I'm happy with this guy? I just don't know what to believe when it comes to Megan Thee Stallion. Like, maybe Tory Lanez.
2: Oh, God.
1: Is innocent.
2: Can you
1: I'm just
2: stop?
1: Saying. Hold on. Tory's on the phone.
2: Oh,
1: right
2: is
1: now.
2: He?
1: Tory, can you rap to me the story of what happened between you and Megan Thee Stallion that night? And tell all the guys in the back to please keep it quiet.
3: I'm in the cell for many nights that I got trapped in. Lord, I'm in the morning and I got trapped in. Sitting in the cell and I'm morning and I got trapped in.
1: So hard to believe that the inmates weren't respecting him rapping over the phone.
2: Oh, my God. Lindsay Clancy Part 1 is over. And attorney Chris Brown and I break down the mistrial, the juror holdout, and what happens next. Why did her attorney, Reddington, make a plea to the president? Will the DA try this case again? And we discuss the copycat crime out of Illinois where a woman obsessed with the Clancy trial killed her own child.
1: Yo, I can't stand that story.
2: A new episode of Verdicts and Vibes, my podcast, available now wherever you get your podcasts. And it is now on YouTube in video form. So check it out and like and subscribe.
1: Can I tell you why I can't stand that story? Thanks for asking.
2: You.
1: Okay.
2: Yes, please.
1: Because there's levels to the game. Lindsay Clancy's level is one where I understand why people are like, hey, listen, man, she did everything she could do to cry for help, and she was failed by the system. I understand that. But this other crazy bitch, don't hit me with that postpartum psycho. Sometimes you can just be a crazy bitch. She's a crazy bitch. So don't give me that. Oh, it's just like Lindsay. Oh, no. Let's feel bad for the lady that killed her kid. No. Throw her somewhere wet, like a lake, but tie something to her legs so she can't get out.
2: Okay. There it is.
1: What does that mean?
2: Leroy.
1: Throw me in jail. I can defend myself.
2: Can you pump us? Stop it with that. Here's Leroy with your good news.
0: I guess the question should be, would you go the extra mile to save a life?
1: Would I go the extra mile?
2: Depends on what the extra mile is.
0: See, that's cold.
2: If a
0: life
2: yes.
0: is on the line.
2: Yes.
1: Keep going.
0: You don't ask those types of questions.
2: No, you don't.
0: You just go and do what you got to
2: yes,
0: do, right?
2: It's an instinct.
1: Well, do I like the person?
2: I know. How many questions do we have here?
0: Well, this is what this story is
1: about. Am I late
0: about.
1: For an appointment?
0: No.
2: Would my life be in jeopardy?
0: Oh, God. Yeah. When experience climber.
1: Do I have enough gas? Okay. Yeah.
0: When experience climber Jacob Gregory
2: on my way to eat?
0: Fell 20 feet on North Carolina's Short Off Mountain and suffered critical injuries and internal bleeding, EMT and mountain rescuer Will Soper knew every second mattered. Soper was told Gregory urgently needed a blood transfusion, so he headed back down the mountain, grabbed blood bags and medical supplies, packed them into a cooler, strapped everything to his back, and went right back up. That's right. Soper covered about a mile and a half while climbing roughly 1,000 feet in elevation, reaching the injured climber in about 30 minutes without stopping for a break. You know, I do 45 minutes on a bike and then 15 to 30 minutes on the treadmill. And I act like I'm not going to survive 5 minutes in. It's embarrassing.
1: Gregory, yeah, but you don't have a loved one who's hanging on a mountain, you know?
0: But that's the point. This man did all this with somebody's life on the line.
1: Yeah.
0: And I can't even do it because I'm thinking about food and other nonsense.
1: He's probably thinking about food.
0: Nah, he got it done. Gregory was eventually taken to a hospital in Charlotte, and his family says the rescuers gave their husband, father, brother, and friend a chance to come home. And that's your good news. The Juice and Good News is brought to you by the Massachusetts Educational Financing Authority, trusted by hundreds of thousands of families for nearly 45 years. Simplify your college planning with MEFA.
1: Okay, so I would try to save the guy, but then this is what would happen. Uh-oh. You'd have somebody say, hey, there's a guy up that mountain who needs help in a blood transfusion. Can someone go help him? Oh, don't step on the dead Puerto Rican on the ground. All right, coming up next, speaking of dead, we all gonna die. Good news for some, bad news for others. We got to talk about it. Get up, crew.
4: Oh, my God, Jack, can I try on your glasses?

0: 96.9 Boston's number one for throwbacks and today's best hip hop. Get up, crew. Get your life together. Well, okay, this isn't all doom and gloom, to be honest. You could look at it from different perspectives. So, according to a guy who worked for an AI place, by the end of this decade, we're all gonna die. He was a researcher. He quit his job because he said that AI is getting out of control, and people building AI legit earnest quote according to him earnestly believe it could kill us all by the end of the decade. The guy works for Anthropic, which was one of the big AI companies. So, if we all know we're gonna die by the end of the decade, not a bad could be bad news for some. For others, you know what? Maybe you've been saving money because one day, yada, yada, yada, just because people tell you you're supposed to save money. How much do you have saved up? We got 4 years left. So let's start having some experience. Don't waste it all on drugs and hookers. Spend some on drugs and hookers.
1: Why I got to go that far? I was thinking just bills. Why am I paying
0: bills?
1: Why am I paying certain bills?
0: Oh.
1: If it's about to all be over.
0: I thought you were going to catch up on bills. I really should pay down this school loan.
1: You know what's crazy? Is that you would think more people would freak out. But so many people are so stressed, they're like, oh, well, what's next?
2: If it happens, like, it happens.
0: They're like, you know what?
2: Right.
0: Bring it. I mean, if we're all going to die together, isn't that...
2: Does he say how we're dying? I'm just curious. I know it's not...
0: I think it's going to be a Terminator type of situation where...
2: A bunch of machines are going to come to life and kill us?
0: I've said this a million times, right? If a robot looked at humans and said, man, these son of a bitches, like... They want to solve all these problems. The reasons that they have all these problems is because of them.
2: Yeah. If self-inflicted.
0: If we want to solve problems, let's just wipe them out. Mm.
1: I know it's a late 90s franchise, early 2000s. Did you see The Matrix?
2: No.
0: Love it.
2: Give me a quick synopsis.
1: What they are saying is that within AI, you have these things called agents.
0: Mm-hmm.
1: And these agents... are having conversations and coming up with stuff that they're not supposed to. And sometimes they escape in the digital world. And let's say they will go to, they're worried that something like, I'm going to go really extreme, that they will hack into whatever the codes are to send off nuclear.
2: I got you. You know? Okay.
1: And they might decide, well, you know what? The planet does need help. It might be better if there weren't any humans, so let's go hack into the nuclear.
0: And then, that's a Terminator thing. Yeah, they just launched all the codes, all the nuclear.
1: And that's being extra, but.
0: Well, by the way, Melissa 1,000,000% would be, you know the scene where the guy's eating the steak and he's like, I know this is fake, but I don't care. I want to live in the Matrix. Yep. That's Melissa all day.
2: I think I'm offended, but I'm not sure why.
0: You shouldn't be.
2: Okay.
0: It's you. Trust me.
2: I got a question. This is going to be probably too deep, but in regards to those codes, why? This is going to sound like the dumbest question ever. But is there really such a thing where, like, if you punch in a code, it sets off all these bombs and kills us all?
0: Yeah. How else are you going to set them off?
2: I don't know. I find it very, very crazy that that's an option. Like, there should be backups. It shouldn't be like you could just turn a key and all of a sudden wipe out civilization.
0: No. It has, you know, you turn the key, you punch in a couple things, and then it has the thing like, are you sure you want to wipe out the world?
2: Right.
0: You hit yes.
2: Asks you a few times.
0: And then it goes, for real?
2: Yeah.
0: And
2: you hit
0: yes. And then it goes, for real, B?
2: And then it tells you your password's incorrect. Yeah. try using a capital letter, a lowercase letter.
0: You need a special symbol.
2: Right?
0: Son of a bitch. What did I put in?
1: Also heard yesterday, they said they think within 6 months, AI will be monitoring and recording everything you do on your
0: 100%. I'm like, how are people like just going like, oh my God, that's crazy. Yeah. You didn't see this from the beginning? And by the way, they don't have to do the whole nuclear thing. If right now somebody shut down all of our phones, we would be UCKED. We'd be screwed. Like, imagine, like, all of a sudden you can't get into your bank information. You can't access, you know, just anything. You can't. Some people, like, their phones, like, that's how they get into the building of their, their, you know, get into the door of their building. I can't do it. It's not working.
1: I don't want to go back to the dark ages, but I low key want to go back to, I don't know,
0: pre-social media.
1: Yeah.
0: Yeah, that's fine. Yeah. Pre-social media.
2: You got away with so much more back then.
0: Yo, for real?
2: Because there weren't people there with their phones out recording every damn thing.
0: I would be so online for doing not good things if that stuff exists. That, because you know, when you're younger and you don't have sports and after school activities, you find ways to entertain yourself. Yes. And usually those ways are, they lean more towards the bad than good side. Like, you don't go, hey guys, let's go out there and feed the homeless.
2: Right.
0: No, you're like, let's go out there and do stuff, which turns out to get you in trouble sometimes because it's fun to watch.
2: By the way, Rob and Alicia both messaged us the same thing. Same as Y2K and nothing freaking happened.
0: No, way different than Y2K.
1: Yeah, this is different.
0: Way different. Y2K was like a hypothesis.
1: Right.
0: This is like AI is legit taking over everything.
1: And you've already done stuff it wasn't supposed to do. Yeah. And they had to shut it down or figure it out.
0: No. They've already had AI speak to AI. And when it was realizing that humans were listening or observing the interaction, it changed the language. Yeah. So the two AIs were speaking in a language that nobody understood besides themselves. It sounds ridiculous, but that's what happens.
1: They said, and I don't have the numbers correct, but let's say there was 10 AI agents having a conversation. One of the AI agents, this is all digital, was like, we shouldn't be doing this. The others convinced that one that said we shouldn't
2: like
1: be doing
2: this. Like the Lindsay Clancy juror.
1: To just come on in. And it's
2: seriously.
1: Like,
0: yeah.
1: It's like, how is this? This doesn't even make sense that digitally these, I don't know what to call them, but they're having conversations. They're being trained to be do one thing and they're doing something else. I listen, if it's over.
0: We had a good run.
1: We had a good run. Yeah. And I'm trying to think of what bills I'm going to stop paying.
0: Yeah. I'm just mad that, like, I go to a D'Angelo's and they forget to put cheese on my sub, right? But these damn AI bots are doing their job so well that people are like, we got to shut it down. They're doing so amazing at their job.
1: Unbelievable.
0: I'm like, can we balance that out across the people who do crappy at their job and make them amazing?
1: And real quick, just for the people, and I know there are a lot of people who, when they hear this stuff, they roll their eyes. This wasn't a headline that was on some obscure website. This was mainstream media coverage, especially yesterday, and you'll see it today. So it's the real deal, man.
0: Jacob Cox on quit his job. That's his name, Cox on, C-O-X-O-N. Quit his job as a researcher at Anthropic, where his specialty was training new AI models that consume vast amounts of data. And he's sounding the alarm on his way out the door. He told the Wall Street Journal he decided to leave the company because he believes AI systems he worked with will one day run amok and wipe out civilization. He also said that his colleagues are now using words such as crunch time and end game to characterize how they've fast-tracked the self-improving AI models. They're getting so good. And then the AI is kind of saying, like, cool, we'll take the ball and run from here.
1: You said end game. Sounds like that Avengers team that you've been assembling for over the past, I don't know, 3, 4, 5 years.
0: Yeah, I need them.
1: It's time to let them loose.
0: It's time to let them loose. All right. I'm getting the headband, tying it around my head, taking off my shirt, putting the eye black under my eyes, and we got to deliver. We got to create a cuckoo, cuckoo. We can't do anything because they'll understand that. So we need to do, like, animal sounds.
1: Yeah, stupid.
0: Mel, I'm sorry, but can you cook?
2: What?
0: Can you cook? Can you? See, because of AI, I know the answer to that is zero.
2: All right, everyone knows I don't cook.
3: You are such an ass.
2: But, you know, her cooking's not the best.
3: Cut it
2: either.
3: Out!
0: Coming up at 9:10, Hall of Fame Classic, second date update on the 10th. Got it for Romero, Melissa, Leroy, on 969.

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2: Hello, Becky.
3: Hi, good morning.
2: Good morning. So you're looking for Joseph?
3: Mm-hmm.
2: Okay, what happened between you and Joseph?
3: Well, we've been dating and things have been going great. And suddenly, he is not answering any of my texts or my calls. This seems to come out of nowhere, and I just don't know what's going on.
2: Is there anything you might have did maybe last time you guys hung out, or just that? I don't know.
3: No, nothing I can think of. I mean, he met my ex-husband, but they seemed to hit it off, so I can't imagine that that was a problem.
2: Mm-hmm. Are you sure?
3: I mean, he's a big guy. You know, my ex is a big honking guy, and he's got, you know, all the characteristics of a big guy.
2: Yeah.
3: You know, hats, and he's just, you know, intimidating, but they were, you know, doing fine.
2: Yeah. Are you sure?
4: Right.
2: In your opinion,
3: they were doing... They were talking boy shit and sports, you know, all that stuff.
2: Yeah.
3: There didn't seem to be any problem at all. I mean, you know, they seem to be very cool.
4: Okay.
2: Yeah, if you say so.
4: You may not have been around
3: the
4: whole time.
3: My husband really, my ex really gets to be a complete pain in the ass is when him, my 18-year-old daughter's boyfriend starts sniffing around. And other than that, he's fine.
2: Oh, okay. So he does have the intimidation thing in him.
3: Oh, absolutely.
2: Yeah, but he didn't do that with...
3: But he also knows when to, you know, when it's not necessary. I mean, he's not stupid.
2: Yeah.
3: He's a lot of other things, but he's not that.
2: All right, hey, just checking. So nothing else that at least sticks in your head?
3: No, I don't know.
2: All right.
3: I really don't. I mean, you don't want to do it, you know, be together anymore. Just, you know, be a human being.
2: Right,
3: tell
2: right,
3: me.
2: Right.
3: You know, I mean, like, no more.
2: The grown ass man. This is a divorced woman. She got kids.
3: Right. I mean, you know, we're not kids anymore. So, like, just say, hey, it's not working. I'm moving on.
2: Yeah, she's like, don't give me that teenage bullshit.
3: Yeah.
2: All right. Well, hey, that makes sense, Becky. So we'll give him a call, and if he does have a reason, we'll be like, well, why weren't you man enough to tell her, you bitch? Okay. So hang on the phone, okay?
3: You got it.
2: All right. Second date update on the sense.

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2: We just spoke to Becky. Very easy. She's been seeing Joseph for a while. And the last time, so Joseph disappeared on her. Now, the last time she said that Joseph and her were together, she introduced Joseph to her really, really big, really, really jacked, muscular, tattooed, and intimidating looking ex-husband. But she said that they were just BSing about guy stuff, sports, and things like that. So, but at the same time, also, that's the last time that she saw, Joseph. So, there got to be something there. Every now and then, you know, you might miss a sign. Maybe he was looking at him in a certain way. Maybe they recognized each other from something.
3: Making signs behind his back.
2: Yeah. Smiling in your face. The second you turned around, he looked at him and he was like, "You're a dead man." Okay. So anyway, Becky, stay quiet. We're going to call him right now.
4: Yep.
2: All right.
5: Hello.
2: Hi, is this Joseph?
5: Yes, it is.
2: Yeah. Okay. Beautiful. So, Joseph, this is Ramiro, Pebbles, and Melissa. And it's, can I explain to you why?
5: Can you guys just take me off your list? My brother signs me up for this all the time, and I'm just not interested.
2: No, that's not. This is actually.
6: You're on a better list.
2: Yeah, this is better. So, we got a phone call from a lady who was interested in going on a date with you. And so what we do is we hook up, you know, like we pay for dates for, you know, if people agree to go on dates. So, and it's not a blind date. Again, it's a woman that knows you. And if we'll tell you her name. And if you agree, we will pay for whatever date you choose. Then you name the restaurant, the day, the time, all that stuff is free.
5: So you basically say, I want a free dinner.
2: Yeah, free dinner if you agree to the date. So I'll just tell you the girl's name. Her name is Becky.
5: I'm good, actually.
2: Okay, so that's fine. You don't have to do it. If it's a no, it's a no. Can you explain to us? Because her side of the story is that she hasn't, you basically, like, you disappeared on her. And she's confused why, as to why. So she said that the last time you were with her, you met her ex-husband, who was a very intimidating looking fellow. does it have to do with him?
5: No, I mean, not really. It didn't have anything to do with Rex. But I mean, I guess it could have. I don't want drama.
2: You don't want drama?
3: Where's the drama coming from?
2: Yeah.
5: Yeah, I mean, dude, it was a fun time with Becky, don't get me wrong. And we were hanging out, having a blast. And I even was getting along with her daughter. But I'm thinking her daughter was setting me up. Because a few weeks ago, she asked me to buy some liquor for her and her friends for prom night. And she literally just turned 18.
2: Okay.
5: So, I don't know. I thought it was a joke. But a few days like later, she demanded that I do it because she said she already promised her friends.
2: Uh-huh. Did you do it?
5: So long story short, no. I said no. Uh-huh. But she did threaten to tell her dad and tell her that she's been hearing me f***ing her mom. And that she would beat my ass.
6: Okay.
5: So I just blocked the entire family. You know, I know dysfunctional when I see it.
2: Yeah. Okay.
3: Boy.
2: Well, listen, Becky's on the phone, and she heard Becky. Joseph. Becky, you there still?
4: Yeah, I just can't believe it. You're such a fucking liar. My daughter wouldn't do that. She hasn't even heard us having sex.
5: No, your daughter definitely is a liar. She lied right to. And first of all, like, I'm sure she has heard us before, because you are not quiet. And two, why would I make that
4: very attractive?
5: It makes no sense.
4: Even if she did, I'm not married to Eric anymore, so there's nothing he can do about it.
5: Yes, there is. He could literally shove my head up his own ass.
6: What does that even mean?
3: Oh,
4: are you afraid of what he might do?
5: No, I'm terrified about what he might do.
4: Why didn't you tell me when she did that?
5: I just told you. I thought at first that she was just fucking around with me, but then she legitimately threatened me. And I just cut you guys out. I'm not a drama guy, and I'm definitely not a fight guy. I don't even watch UFC because I don't like watching people get punched.
6: Jesus.
4: Like I said, you are a pussy.
6: Well, okay, what is happening?
5: How did I end up being the bad guy here? Like, I literally didn't buy your daughter alcohol, and I don't want to fight your ex-husband. Like, how about you parent your daughter for once?
4: Don't tell me how to parent my own kid. Okay, hold on.
2: This is getting kind of so. Okay, Joseph, you're looking like three steps ahead here at getting your ass beat by her ex-husband. Why don't we, now that we know the story, and Becky, clearly he didn't know you were on the phone, so he's telling the truth here. Maybe you could discuss this over that free dinner we talked about, and, you know, maybe talk to your daughter, you know, let your ex-husband know.
4: Yeah, I don't think that's going to happen.
5: Yeah, no, thank you.
2: You guys are agreeing not to do this?
5: Looks like we're on the same page to not be on the same page.
2: Sounds good. Never mind then.
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0: Get Up Crew, Romero, Melissa, and Leroy. Apple had one of their big... One of their big, you know, product reveals yesterday. They introduced the iPhone 18 Pro and Pro Max, which means your iPhone 17 should be crapping now in about three...
1: Mine's been crapping.
0: Yeah.
1: Mine has been crapping for like the last couple of months where... My battery life, and usually it takes a good year and a half.
0: Yeah.
1: It hasn't even been a year yet that I've had this phone, and the battery life is already crapping out.
2: I thought they got sued for that.
0: They did.
2: Oh. So maybe it's just the battery. Maybe it legit is just the battery over time. I mean, Melissa, you did say you fall asleep with your phone on.
1: I do. But I'm, no, Leroy, I'm talking about days I come in here, right? Like, we're here from 6 to 10 in the morning, right? Typically, I'll get in like around 5-ish, right? By 10... It never used to get below 90. Now I'm lucky if it's at like 65, 70 when I leave here. Percent.
2: Yeah, just old. Just running out of juice. OJ.
0: They do it the way that they select jurors. They used to do it to everybody who had that phone. Now they're like, let's just randomly select some people.
1: Great.
2: Probably.
0: So they complain, and then their friends who have the same phone and it's not crappy, they'll be like, nah, man, mine's fine, you know? Whereas before, it was like literally everybody who had the old phone was like, yo, my phone sucks.
2: So you're saying they might be playing us, right?
0: Might be playing us?
2: Yes.
0: I'm saying they are playing us.
2: Well, that's how I feel about this whole new phone. With the I feel like
1: the
2: they're playing.
1: The foldable phone?
2: I'm not doing it, man.
0: You know, there used to be a time where competing companies never mentioned each other. Mm. They would like just go on and do a commercial and be like, you know, better than the leading whatever four-wheel drive car, or you know,
1: now it's blatant,
0: more delicious than your leading soda. Oh, now they hit each other up on social media and will tag each other and will diss each other, like Samsung, which by the way has every right to diss Apple for doing stuff that they've have been doing for not just like just came out with, like they're like, yo, we congratulations, we've been doing this. So they said they watched the you know, the presentation, and one of the tweets said, let us know when you're done reheating our leftovers.
1: I love it. I love it.
0: It's feeling very familiar. Is this a Sims sequel? Another one said, was there range? No. Was it exciting? No. Did it happen? Yes. It's time to switch. Not the bedside clock. It's giving Groundhog Day.
1: Stop it.
0: So far, so same.
1: I love it. I think more companies should do that. I mean, go directly at your competitor. Don't be vague. None of this subtle crap. Like Wendy's does it with McDonald's.
0: Yeah. I don't hate
1: which
0: that.
1: Which I love. It's the people that are in charge of the social media for these companies.
0: Yeah.
1: They just get more creative and more creative.
0: Yeah, and I don't hate it at all.
1: Yeah.
0: It's like, it's what people are saying. Like, nobody's out there saying, oh, man, you guys are so lucky. My phone has been like that for the longest time. They're like, yo, seriously? Mm. Our phone's been like that for the longest time. Everything you have, but you like emojis. That's it.
2: All that being said, I believe everyone in here has an iPhone?
1: Yes.
0: Yes, sir.
2: So are you getting it?
1: No.
2: I'm not getting it. Do you want it?
1: You're talking about the foldable flip one?
2: Do you want it?
1: At first I did, but then who was I talking to that said they either had one, and I think they were talking about the Samsung one, but they just said there's so much more room for error with those phones of breaking and stuff because of it being folded, like whatever, that it just, it can break a lot. So
2: I'm laughing. I might be totally wrong. I feel like Romero already has the order in.
0: I don't, but I'll tell you what, I'm not going to say I won't get it. I never get the very first, like, as soon as it comes out because there's always something that needs to be fixed. But will I get it eventually? Probably.
1: Yeah, I'm not saying I'm never going to get it, but you're right. I don't want to be the first one to get it.
0: Listen, I'm way too invested in Apple right now. They got me by the balls.
2: I was about to say, so Apple's the brand that has you no matter what?
0: Yeah, man, it's a little bit of a domestic abuse situation, but, you know, they take care of me, you know, I know that they're going to come back to me.
2: I used to be like that with...
0: They only hit me when I misbehave.
2: Nintendo.
1: Ooh.
2: But it got to a point, and they've gotten better at it, apparently. But when I started seeing all my friends, they had the Xbox and the PlayStation, and I was still sticking with Nintendo.
0: Yeah, like, I just learned this controller.
2: I was like, I got to let it go because it felt childish. I had to let it go. But that's the last... No, Nike still has me. Nike got me in a chokehold. I'm trying to think who else. I think that's it.
1: Any other major brands that you're just...
0: Outside of Apple? Apple, I'll tell you this before I say no. I'm conscious of Apple having me by the balls.
1: Okay.
0: Like, I know they do.
1: Yeah.
0: There might be another brand out there that I don't even realize that I just, like, get all the time.
1: Yeah.
0: But, like, it's like a subconscious thing.
1: I got one for you. What's that? Amazon.
0: Oh, yeah, baby. I love me some Amazon. All day, every day.
1: Yep.
2: But see, the thing with Amazon, are there really other options that can match up?
1: No.
2: See, and that's
1: there's
2: what I'm
1: kind of
2: like, I don't know if they got you.
0: No, there might be. We just don't know because Amazon's so loud and big.
1: Right. I mean, at this point,
0: I don't even, if I find something online, I'm like, hold on, let me find that bad boy on Amazon.
1: Right.
0: I know they got it.
1: You brought something up interesting, though. There could be a big hole for someone to come in and be that direct competitor.
2: They'll get snuffed out. That's what I think.
0: Do you know what Amazon does? Listen, I'm loyal to them, but they're grimy as hell. Mm. If you go in there with a product, right? Do you order Amazon a lot?
1: Yeah, not anywhere near as much as you.
0: Have you guys ever heard of the Amazon Basics products?
1: No.
0: Okay, so you go in there, right? You got a product. You're like, yo, I got this, I don't know, this satchel, right? I'm going to sell it on Amazon. Amazon checks your sales. If they're killing it, they're like, oh, you know what? Let's just create a satchel just like Melissa's, except we'll call it the Amazon Basics satchel and sell it for less. And all of a sudden,
1: really?
0: You get pushed down in the algorithm when someone's like, yo, let me get a satchel.
1: Oh,
0: if you write a Melissa satchel, they'll still be like, well, you know, you might want to get this one.
1: Yeah. Those bastards.
0: But you know what?
1: You're still going to go on there every day. Let's see. It's 9. No. What time is it?
0: It's because I know they love me.
1: Right. They love your money.
0: At the end of the day, they're going to come home to me. It might be 3 or 4 days later, but they're going to come home to me. All right, we're out. Leroy's next. And we'll talk to you tomorrow. 9/11 tomorrow, everybody. The 25th anniversary, okay? Cógelo suave, baby.

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0: Yes, we are Boston's number one for throwbacks and today's best hip-hop. 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

throwbacks and today's best hip hop. I'm not going to try to avoid it. Patriots regular season started last night and they lost to the Hawks 13-10. Drake May, 3 interceptions. My goodness, what's going on, Drake May? Got to do better. They'll take on the Steelers next Sunday. But you know what? It's still go Patriots.

0: Yeah, this album is dedicated to all the teachers that told me I'd never amount to nothing. To all the people that lived above the buildings that I was hustling from, that called the police on me when I was just trying to make some money to feed my daughter.
1: Yeah, yeah.
0: And to all my peoples in the struggle, you know what I'm saying? It's all good, baby, baby.
1: Check it, check it.
0: It was

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time, I promise, this is the last time I'm going to mention the Pats loss. I get it. 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It gets people to talking. 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I get it. The Patriots lost last night. But that's one game. The idea that their season is over is outrageous. Relax.

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2: I don't understand why. See, it's burning me to hold on to this. I know this is something I gotta do, but that don't mean I want to. What I'm trying to say is that I love you. I feel like this is coming to an end, and it's better for me to

The late, great D'Angelo and Angie Stone, their son is going to play Biggie in the Snoop Dogg biopic. Now, when I looked at him, I thought it

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1: Here's the word. 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

0: time for throwbacks and today's best hip hop. All right, so two stories about two former Celtics. Number one, former Celtic Delonte West. He's 10 months sober. Congratulations. I pray that everything continues to work out for him. He put up a video of him riding a bike in Florida. And then former Celtic Jaylen Brown doing his thing in Nigeria boxing. Man, you better be careful. Hot 96.9.
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Hot 96.9 Boston's number one for throwbacks. And today's best hip hop is the commercial free throwback lunch. We got a warning yesterday from somebody on the inside when it comes to dealing with AI. And they sent a warning. Are you concerned? 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

69 Boston's number one for throwbacks. And today's best hip hop. 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

I think I speak for every Patriots fan this morning when I say, what the hell was that last night? Hi, 96.9. It's Melissa on your radio. Yeah, I'm a little hungover. It hurts. Awful game. We got Kevin Little on the way this hour. Rihanna, here's Destiny's Child. It's hot.

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See you at the bar, you was hardly talking. That's when I knew that your heart was scarring. Friends to lovers need a part to star in. Like, wait, babe,

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1: 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Yeah, and I know, I'm being pessimistic. But it's pretty tough, you know, you're facing a backup quarterback and your quarterback throws three interceptions. Oh my God, my heart hurts. 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

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Now all the jurors are speaking, and it's just making me even more angry. 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

0: crew, we're talking about the fastest job you ever quit, and we had JC message us and say, Chipotle. 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

The throwbacks at today's best hip hop, Melissa on your radio. I'm still trying to get in an uplifting mood after that game last night. Man, that was bad. I mean, three picks for Drake May. Offense couldn't do nothing. AJ Brown hurt. I'm just, oh my God, my heart hurts. We got Post Malone on the way this hour. Neo, here's Mario Winans. It's Hot 96.9.

Divine is opening up again about her breakup with Klay Thompson. In Style Magazine saying that she just lost herself in that relationship. And people are criticizing her because she keeps bringing it up. Listen, they keep asking her. That's why she's bringing it up. Leave her alone. It's Megan the freaking Stallion.

puts you in a good mood. Going to hook you up nice with Logic and G-Eazy tickets. They're going to be at the Leader Bank Pavilion, an amazing place to see a show. And we're going to hook you up nice after 5 o'clock. 5:05 is your next chance.

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It's not fall technically yet, so we shouldn't be surprised. It was like 85 and humid as hell today. But don't worry, that cold weather is going to be coming. Sweater weather. 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

She had body doubles for her dance scenes in Save the Last Dance. 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I don't know. I think she'll do a good job. But how are you going to beat Jenna Dewan? 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

All right, I know it's not fall yet technically, but it kind of is. So I need you to give me recommendations for pumpkin beer. I mean, Shipyard is always my favorite, but I know new ones pop up every year. So hit me up on Instagram, Melissa on the Radio. I want some recommendations. It's Hot 96.9. Here's Lil Wayne.

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suck. I woke up today thinking it was Friday, and of course the Patriots lost, so it was even worse. It's Melissa on your radio. Hope you're having a great day, though, despite everything. Coming up this hour, we got Sean Paul, Drake. Here's French Montana. It's hot.

translating to English video on my Instagram story. This week, I tackle the Marc Anthony hit song, Vivir La Vida. I think I do a pretty good job. I don't know. You guys let me know. Melissa on the radio on Instagram, Hot 97.

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It's Ramiro, Melissa, and me, Leroy. Laughs, crazy second date updates, and fun conversations right here on Hot 96.9. 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
1: 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Don't forget, tomorrow morning, we're going live on the Get Up Crew on YouTube, so make sure you're following us. It is Get Up Crew Show on YouTube. You guys have a great night. I'll catch you all first thing in the morning. 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

96.9, Boston's number one for throwbacks. And today is Best Hit 5. It is Babs. It's Friday, Junior. I'm ready for the weekend. It starts tomorrow. Got all your song requests on the way.

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